0: BBC World Service in association with ABC and Akashvani. This is Stumped.
1: Hello and welcome to Stumped, your intercontinental hit of news, features and debate from the quirky world of cricket. I'm Alison Mitchell in London, where we are going through yet another heatwave this summer, but the sport has been hotting up. We had the climax of the Women's T20 World Cup, that set against the Men's Football World Cup, football mania here, and Wimbledon mania as well. It is all happening at the height of the British summer.
2: Brett Sprigg in Sydney, nice to see you, Ali, filling in for Jim Maxwell. Get well soon, Jim, in the depths of our winter, where I'm actually coming to you from a rugby league ground near Cronulla. Shark Park, as we speak. It did warm us all up to see the Aussie women salute in that T20 World Cup. That was a uniting moment for a sport here in Australia, which is in the grip of a bit of a disagreement, shall we say, the various states over the future of Big Bash League privatisation. It'll keep being a big story here until it gets resolved. I dare say I don't think I can resolve it for you tonight.
3: Hi, and I'm Sunil Gupta for Akashvani in New Delhi, where after a very long time, something has knocked cricket off the front pages. And that happens to be the World Cup, even though India isn't remotely close to playing in it. But the Football World Cup is big news. But in India, cricket does not stop, whether it's raining, whether it's snowing, whatever. There are the local T20 leagues going on in every state or every district even. And some of them are even being

0: televised. So that is the madness that cricket has, the hold that it has on Indian minds and Indian sport.
1: Well, we're going to keep that hold going throughout this show, Sunil, that's for sure. Springy, good to have you with us, and get well soon, Jim. Absolutely. Now, teenage sensation Vaibhav Suryavanshi made further history by becoming the youngest man to play for India. He was just 15 years and 99 days old when he took the field in India's second T20 of their ongoing series against England. It breaks the long-held record of the great Sachin Tendulkar, who made his debut in a test match against Pakistan at the age of just 16 years and 205 days back in 1989. Now, Sunil, a lot of fans have been waiting for Suryavanshi to make his debut for the senior team. And after the Ireland defeats and a record run of losses, there's been a lot of consternation, I know, about the state of the T20 team overall. But what have you made about the hype around him in particular?
0: He is a generational player. You know, once in a generation, get somebody. You sort of talked about Sachin Tendulkar way back in the 80s, and now you're talking about him. So yes, I mean, he has the talent. But like anybody at this young age with that type of precocious talent, it's got to be honed. He's got to calibrate it. You know, you can play in flat pitches at the IPL in India and you can hit the ball, you know, all over the park. But suddenly go to England where the ball is moving around and they've thought about. They realize that he's not comfortable against spin in the beginning. So he's got to be able to calibrate his game according to the situation, to the ground, the atmosphere, all those things, the competition. And I think that is the next step that he needs to take. He cannot go out there and just hit blindly. In fact, even in the Under-19 World Cup, I remember, they got him out two or three times very cheaply before they actually figured out, or he figured out, what needed to be done. So he's got an immense amount of potential. But it also remains to be seen, Ali, what does he want to do? And we can say a lot of things, but what does he want to do? Does he want to really make his name only in the white ball game? Or does he actually want to play red ball cricket as well? Which, as we all know, and Brett just said, is, you know, the acme of cricket. And that we don't know as yet. I think he's too young for him to start making up his mind. But right now, he needs to just recalibrate his game according to the situation and according to the competition.
1: Yeah, he's generational, but you're right. Other T20 stars are players of a generation who made their legend in Test cricket and then sort of became T20 stars as well. So it's going to be interesting to see the path that he takes. I mean, the Indian fandom around him, though, Sunil, I mean, that is a phenomenon already, isn't it?
0: Oh, absolutely. No question. You're talking about fans saying, why is he not playing? Yes, that was a bit on the front page, I can tell you. No idea was doing. But that was there, certainly on the sports pages. Why is Vaibhav Suryavanshi not playing? Why is he not playing? And a part of that, I suspect, was what happened in Ireland and in the first couple of games. You know, where is he? Where is he? Oh, he can't come there and save the entire team. But you can see the desperation. And of course, everybody wants to see him. I mean, as I said, he is a fantastic stroke player. If he gets going, you can't stop him. We know what he can do. But as I said, is that little bit of a gap between the cup and the lip between, you know, for Vaibhav right now, especially in England, where he hasn't played before, I think that's what he's got to do.
1: I mean, I find myself listening on the radio maybe, but then when I know he's going into bat, I want to go to the TV and turn on and I want to watch with my own eyes, and I can't wait till I get to a ground and I'll see him as well. But will the fans give him time? I mean, you talk about him needing to calibrate his game, and this is his first appearances in the international arena. Will they have a degree of patience?
0: Well, he's lucky he's playing in England. That's a long way away. Not in India, so he doesn't have the full glare of the population on him. And of course, as I said, there's so many other distractions. But yes, I think they will give him a little bit of time. They recognize that he's young, he can't do everything himself. But he's got to show that he can do those things. He can, you know, move up a notch. He can, as I said, calibrate or change or, you know, modify his game according to the situation. So I said, yes, I think they will, definitely.
1: And Springy, obviously some allowances have had to be made around the fact that he is just 15 years old. I mean, incredible, putting him into the senior team at that age. Is it a sense of, if you're good enough, you're old enough?
2: Oh, I suppose so. And I know it's a big call to talk about players who could revolutionise a sport. And God knows that we in the media can be prone to hyperbole. But I love the idea of what this could be as far as red ball cricket. I mean, he was out here, I think, two summers ago, hit an 80-ball 100 in the youth test against Australia that day. Mm. He hit a 60-ball 100 in Chennai as well in a return series of those same players. And some of the guys he pogoed that day are just now starting to make their mark on the domestic fringes here now. And you must also consider that he could play the 19s for, what, a few more years? Not that he will be, I suppose. Mm. He's got bigger things going on. But you don't want to put too much on the shoulders of a guy who's still only a child. But, you know, could he make India fall back in love with Test cricket if red ball cricket is in his path? Could he get a Test match opportunity maybe in the new year against Australia? That would be a furnace to be thrown into in the Border Gavaskar series. But to all those things to consider, of course, he is only just 15 years of age.
1: Yeah, and does he want to go through the rigours of Test cricket over five days, those long days in the dirt where things don't always go your way? But, I mean, in terms of him playing in England at the moment, Spriggy, so it is a wholly different challenge to playing on the tracks and the fields of the IPL, isn't it?
2: Yeah, perhaps. But then again, you look at the fact he has experience at underage level in a few different parts of the world. Yes, not against senior men's players, but it is freakish what he can do. The best players know what is required of them in any given innings, and that includes T20. I mean, T20 has become so multifaceted these days that you do see players take time to assess conditions and all of that. And I hope that he has that in his game, not just sort of crashing and bashing boundaries. It sounds as though there is far more to his game than that, and maybe this tour is the place to find it, regardless of what the actual results, the actual scores look like.
1: And given that he is 15, Sunil, what role are the senior players? I mean, there's been a lot of change, we know, in the India T20 side, but what will those older players, you know, what role will they have to play in his development?
0: Well, I'll just give you a little aside. We were talking about boys amongst men. He's not allowed to share a room with the men.
1: Safeguarding regulations in England.
0: Now, coming back to this, yes, obviously, but, you know, I think the team is in a situation right now itself in which people are just trying to find their own feet. You can see what's happening to the team, what happened in Ireland, what's happening over here. So how much time they can devote to him, I don't know, but there is a coach. You know, there is a coach called Gautam Gambhir, and that's his job. I mean, he's supposed to actually give him advice and show him where he's going off and what they expect from him and how he needs. Obviously, they know they're good, but they're young. I mean, exactly as Brett said, I mean, they're 15, 16 years old. What are we doing at 15 and 16? This guy is playing out there with the big boys. So I think somewhere along the line, somebody has got to hold him and say, hey, listen, you're damn good, but listen, look at this, look at that. And that is what the coach is supposed to do. He's there. And he's got to be able to calibrate himself. Who needs more attention? Those guys or this boy, right? Mm-hmm. And if he's going to be my bright spark, well, then I better really look after him with kid gloves. So I think that's the type of role that the coach must play. And I hope that he's playing it.
1: And Brett, given you're in the thick of the football season in Australia, does the name Suryavanshi still manage to cut through, like that box office element, even though it's happening the other side of the world where he's playing right now?
2: Absolutely. Look, it's all of his qualities, his bat speed, those powerful coiled wrists, and his fearlessness that he has. I mean, fearlessness, that's the word, that's what earns respect all over the world, outside your own country. You look at all the best cricketers, whether it's batters or bowlers throughout history, the ones that earned respect outside of their own country were the ones that didn't back down from a challenge, and it sounds like he won't back down from a challenge either, young Suryavanshi. So I did see, though, you mentioned the football season, we had Bharat Sundaresan, who's a fantastic ambassador for cricket, certainly, but also now with doing some work with the AFL here in Australia, and he was talking to people in the crowd about Suryavanshi last week, some of the AFL legends asking questions about this teenage superstar. So yes, there is certainly a lot of cut through.
1: Yeah, it's amazing. So Neil, finally, is there concern in India about the team's T20 form? And, you know, is there a sense of, you know, these players can only play on IPL style wickets? What's the narrative going on around this T20 team right now back home?
0: Well, actually, as I said, they're a bit lucky that the World Cup is going on, the Football World Cup, so it's been knocked off the front pages a bit. But yes, there is concern. There is no question there is concern. I mean, you cannot wish away a defeat toward Ireland. It's the first in any format, in any time, right? And you've got to turn around and say, hello, this is the team that won the T20 World Cup, and suddenly they're in Ireland, and they're being beaten 2-0. I mean, there is something that needs to be fixed in this particular team, whatever it is, whether it's temperament, whether it's style, whether it's planning, whatever it is, it needs to be done. And remember, this is the team that's been selected. I mean, the coach, the selectors, everybody are complicit in this team. So according to them, this is the best team that is going there. And if your best team is not performing, okay, losing to England, one thing. Losing to Ireland, slightly different. And I'm being, you know, euphemistic about this. But

0: There it is. And that should really ring the alarm bells. So, yes, I think there is. I think there is some happening right at the back once this whole thing is over, depending on how the two, the rest of the series goes, including the ODI. And remember, in the ODIs, you've got Rohit Sharma and Virat Kohli coming back. So it's not equal to equal what's going to be happening, let me tell you now. But yes, certainly I'm worried. Forget the 76, that can happen to anybody, right? But otherwise, losing by one run to Ireland when you constantly, there's something not happening right in this team. And I think somebody's got to put the finger on it and say, hey, I've got to fix this.
1: From the BBC World Service, this is Stunt on Akash Vani.
2: Now, it's another historic moment for Lords as it hosts its first ever women's test match. The home of cricket has only ever staged test matches for men, but now England's women are taking on India for a one-off game, an occasion of great significance for women's cricket at a venue where women weren't even allowed to apply for membership until 1998 with the MCC. It'll be England's first test since their Ashes defeat in Melbourne last year. India have recently shown a desire for more red ball cricket, having played England, South Africa and Australia over the last 3 years. A part of the England squad is fast bowler Lauren Filer, who told me that she's proud to be making history.
3: I think playing any sort of test match is a great honour for your country. Obviously the fact that it's at Lords and it's the first one is obviously going to be amazing. I think we've proved to everyone in this country over the last month or so that we sort of deserve to have this platform, and we had 30,000 people come and watch us on Sunday, so like we can definitely fill stadiums and things. So yeah, for sure it's great that we can play here, and yeah, we're happy to sort of hopefully start the process of playing more games here as well.
2: That's it. Everyone, I imagine, is well aware of the historic significance for the women's game.
3: Yeah, definitely. And I also think that if anyone doesn't know, then I think a lot of the likes of Heather and Nat will definitely be telling everyone how special this is. I know that Heather's like really, really, really looking forward to it from an MCC sort of London Spirit point of view. Like she knows how big this is and how important this is for women's cricket moving forward as well. Like hopefully we can sort of take this into the next few years and just show, like I said before, that we deserve to be on this stage and we can sort of like play at these amazing grounds and get a really good crowd in as well.
2: It is a tight turnaround, isn't it, from finishing the T20 World Cup to then coming back and switching to a wholly different format. Are the team going to be ready? I know there are some different faces.
3: Yeah, I think obviously it's always difficult when you have got that such tight turnaround. I know me, Tilly and Wongi, who obviously unfortunately didn't play in the World Cup, but we had a chance to sort of bowl red ball in and around training within the World Cup as well. So there's a few of us that obviously have had more exposure to the red ball recently than others. And I think that's kind of always how it's going to be with red ball cricket within women's game at the moment, because we place not much of it at all. So it's, you kind of get thrown in at the deep end a little bit, because you, especially people that are coming in that have never played a test match before, like it's a different challenge, and you probably learn on the job a little bit, but that also makes test match cricket. And I think when you sort of hold the red ball for the first time or hit the first ball with a red ball, like it just feels feels different. And I think that's where you sort of get the excitement again for it, and you're like, wow, like this is really cool that we get to do this.
2: And what about the challenge that India will pose? What are you expecting from them in this format?
3: Yeah, it's obviously, we haven't played them for a couple of years in this format. So I think it was a tough defeat last time we played them, obviously being in India as well, like in their conditions, obviously we're not the spinning ball and that sort of thing. And yeah, they always pose a different sort of threat just because of the way they play. They're very different to an Australia and New Zealand and stuff like that. We've just got to go in and play how we know we can play, and I think we can match up to whatever they sort of challenge us with. We just need to make sure we've switched on. I think that's with red ball cricket, that's probably the biggest thing, is being able to adapt as quickly as possible to the conditions, to the bowler, to the batter, or whatever. I think that's the key to being ready and switched on for any sort of challenge.
2: That's England fast bowler Lauren Filer. Before we go, our thoughts very much here on Stumped with the family of Afghanistan fast bowler Shapur Zadran, who has died at the age of 38 after being treated for a rare immune condition in Delhi. He memorably hit the winning runs against Scotland as Afghanistan men got their first ever World Cup win in 2015. So our thoughts very much with the family of Shapur Zadran. And that is it for Stumped here on Akash Vani. Thanks to Sunil Gupta and to Brett Sprigg and to all of you for listening. Now, you can follow us on X. We're at BBCWSSport. Use the hashtag BBCStumped and watch us on YouTube as well by going to the BBC World Service YouTube channel. My thanks to Sunil Gupta and Brett Sprigg and to all of you for listening. Speak to you soon. Bye-bye.

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You're tuned into FM Rainbow 107 MHz. Right now, the studio clock is ticking exactly 4 minutes past one this Saturday afternoon, and with you is your friend and RJ Khushnood bringing you today's installment of Rainbow Rhythms. Dear friends, have you just ever thought that before we learn to speak, we respond to sound automatically? A baby's first smile may come from hearing a lullaby from his mother. A crowd at a concert can sing together even if they come from totally different countries. And sometimes we find ourselves humming lyrics in a song in a language we don't quite understand either. That's the incredible power of music. It doesn't ask for a passport, it doesn't need a visa, it doesn't care what language you speak. And this hour, we are celebrating exactly these songs. The songs that have traveled across oceans, across borders, united cultures, and became beloved all over the world. This hour, we are talking about music that has crossed borders. Yes, dear friends, that's the musical journey we are about to undertake, and I will be your guide and host throughout. So don't go anywhere. This Rainbow Rhythm is going to be special. And since we just talked about crossing borders, well, musicians have been doing this for ages. And the first musician of this hour is Dean Martin. He's going to sing to you, That's Amore. Do have a listen only on FM Rainbow.

Dear friends, music has always traveled much, much farther than people could in a short amount of time. Long before the internet, songs crossed continents through radio, through records, and even live performances. People across the world traveled just because they wanted to attend a particular concert by their favorite musician or band. And today things are a whole lot easier thanks to streaming platforms, where even a teenager in Kolkata can discover a Swedish pop band.

a Korean group, an African singer, or even a Latin American artist with just a single click. And somehow, through all these moments, we all connect. Because while languages may differ for each country and nationality, emotions always remain the same. The emotions of love, the emotion of hope, of joy, of heartbreak, and the emotion of celebration. Music reminds us that human feelings don't need a translation, and maybe that is why there are so many songs that have either lyrics or music from different nations coming together and giving us the most iconic tracks. Up next is another such track for all of you. This is Sting coming up with Desert Rose. Up next for you.

Dear friends, you are listening to Enrique Iglesias singing to you DeMello. Even if the song was not entirely in English, I am sure that you are humming along to the music that you just heard. And if you want to check out, there is an English version of the song as well called Ring My Bell. So that is another thing you might want to check out, since Enrique Iglesias sings both in English as well as Spanish. And that is one of the most beautiful things about music, that it doesn't always require a translation. You may not understand every word of a song, yet you understand its emotion, you understand its rhythm,

the joy that it transfers to you, also sometimes the sadness that the song entails. And sometimes artists intentionally bring together different languages in a single song. Sometimes they collaborate across continents, and sometimes traditional instruments from one culture blends perfectly and beautifully with modern sounds from another instrument. These songs remind us that diversity isn't something that divides us. It rather is something that we should celebrate and bring together to unite us. It's something that makes music even richer. And that is what we are talking about this hour on Rainbow Rhythm. Dear friends, our topic is music that crosses borders. And up next, another wonderful track is awaiting you. Queen is coming up with Barcelona.

Welcome back, dear friends. You are tuned into FM Rainbow 107 MHz with your friend and RJ Kushnood, where the studio clock right now is ticking 32 minutes past 1 this Saturday afternoon, and we are exactly halfway through our program of Rainbow Rhythms this hour. And well, that just means the rest of the hour we have the playlist that will keep us singing along and of course celebrating music. After all, music has always been a traveler. Sometimes it carries the rhythms of Africa, sometimes the passion of Latin America, sometimes the elegance of Europe, and sometimes the spirituality of Asia. Music has everything for everybody, and across nations, across continents, it is always something that unites us, and sometimes it brings all of them together in one unforgettable song. Yes, dear friends, this hour we are playing you the ultimate Music Without Borders playlist. This contains all the songs that have crossed borders and contains collaborations or lyrics from different nations, not just English, and that is why these are so unforgettable. Even in spite of not understanding every single word, we still end up humming along.

song. So, dear friends, let us continue our musical journey with more songs that have truly crossed borders. And one song that definitely did this feat is the Ketchup song. Up next is Last Ketchup for all of you.

Dear friends, that was the ketchup song for all of you. I am sure you are humming along with that track as well. And for people like me who have seen the music video, I just want to get into those dance moves. Yes, the dance moves that were iconic back in the day. And with that, friends, let us move on to a different corner of the world. Now, we have all seen that K-pop has really risen in the world of music recently, especially on the global platform. The rise of K-pop has shown that great music doesn't need to be confined by language. And one band that has really done this is the BTS. Fans across the world embraced the band regardless of the language they spoke. And even after so many years now that they have reunited once again after serving their military service, they are back with a new song as well as a new album for all of us, and it is a celebration of international collaboration that has demonstrated just how global music has really become, especially in the day when everything

Thing is simply a click away. Every single song that we want to listen is just a click away. And this hour on FM Rainbow, we have BTS coming up for you next. This is Swim for all of you. Do have a listen only on Rainbow Rhythms.

touch. Dear friends, that was Touch featuring Yeonjun and Together. And friends, there are just a few songs out there which celebrate cultural fusion as beautifully as the next track coming up your way. Yes, the next track is going to be Shakira's Waka Waka, and this was performed for the 2010 FIFA World Cup. The song blends beautifully the Colombian pop, African rhythms, Cameroonian musical influences, and the chorus itself is inspired by Cameroonian group Golden Sounds and their song Zangaleva. The result was a football anthem embraced by fans from every continent, and that still resounds very strongly to this very day. And especially with the FIFA fever raging at full force and this year's songs also playing on our radio, a song like Waka Waka needs to be played once more. What do you say? Here comes Shakira.

Dear friends, up next you shall be listening to a song where East meets West and well, also we visit India, because sometimes a song crosses borders not just through music but through imagery and inspiration as well. And Coldplay's Hymn for the Weekend featuring Beyonce drew inspiration from our own Indian festivals, our colors and spirituality. In its video filmed in Mumbai showcasing vibrant streets, Holi was celebrated and Indian culture was presented to a worldwide audience. And you might have also just spotted Sonam Kapoor somewhere in the video as well. The song perfectly blended British rock, American pop and Indian visuals as well as traditions into one memorable experience. And that is the song coming up next in this playlist of ours where we are playing you songs that cross borders. Here it is, Hymn for the Weekend, the perfect song for this weekend as well.

Dear friends, that was Him for the Weekend by Coldplay, and you are listening to it only on FM Rainbow today, where we are celebrating the songs that cross borders. After all, when musicians borrow from one another's tradition with respect and creativity, they create something really magical and long-lasting. So the next time you hear a song that mixes languages, instruments, or traditions, listen closely. You're not just hearing a hit, you're hearing a conversation between cultures. And the next time that you hear these songs, just note that every culture is important. So dear people, until next time, keep exploring new sounds, new cultures, and of course new stories embedded in these sounds. Because the world may have many, many languages out there, but it has only one heartbeat. And sometimes that heartbeat is music. And friends, on that note, this is your friend and RJ Khushnood saying tada and goodbye to you. It is 56 minutes past one, time for me to wrap up today's Rainbow Rhythm, where we heard a playlist full of songs that crossed borders and cultures and spoke a single language, the language of music. And celebrating this language is the final track. This is Jai Ho, and this is also featuring A.R. Rahman and the Pussycat Dolls. So do have a listen. Up next is the final track. And have a great, great weekend. This is Khushnood saying tata and goodbye.

Good evening, dear listeners, and welcome to Cinemagic. This is RJ Sukanya with you on 107 MHz FM Rainbow, musically yours. Tonight, I want you to imagine coming home after a long day. You unlock the door, place your keys on the table, and breathe a sigh of relief. The house is quiet until you hear another voice. You turn around. Someone is standing in your living room. The strange part, you're certain no one could have entered. And the even stranger part, that person insists the apartment belongs to them. Welcome, friends, to the wonderfully magical world of Just Like Heaven. Released in 2005, a film where romance meets mystery and the impossible slowly begins to feel believable. The story follows David, a lonely architect trying to rebuild his life after heartbreak. He moves into what seems like the perfect apartment, hoping for a fresh start. But his peaceful new beginning is interrupted by the appearance of Elizabeth, a brilliant, young, spirited doctor who appears out of nowhere and claims the apartment is hers. The problem is, no one else can see her. Who is Elizabeth? Why is she there? And how can two strangers become connected by something neither of them can explain? Tonight on Cinemagic, we will journey through a story that reminds us love isn't always about perfect timing. Sometimes it's about finding someone when you least expect it, believing in miracles, and discovering that the heart often understands what the mind cannot.

Welcome back, friends, to Cinemagic on 107 MHz FM Rainbow. This is Sukanya with you. And at first, Just Like Heaven feels like a charming romantic comedy. David and Elizabeth constantly argue. She thinks he's invading her home. He thinks she is an impossible mystery. Their conversations are witty, playful, and filled with moments that make you smile. But as the story unfolds, something changes. The laughter gives way to curiosity, then compassion, then hope. Without revealing too much, the film slowly uncovers why Elizabeth exists between two worlds. And suddenly, the story becomes far more emotional than you ever expected. What makes the film so special is that it

beautiful question. Can two people truly connect before they even realize they are falling in love? Sometimes love begins with friendship, sometimes with disagreement, and sometimes with complete mystery.

You know, friends, one of the most touching themes in Just Like Heaven is learning to live again. David has closed himself off from the world after experiencing loss. Elizabeth, on the other hand, has always been so devoted to her career that she rarely stopped to appreciate life outside the hospital. Their journey isn't just about romance. It's about rediscovering what truly matters. Think about it, friends. How often do we rush through our days? Always planning, always working, always waiting for the right time to enjoy life. The film gently reminds us that life is happening right now. The conversations we have today, the people we meet, the little moments that seem ordinary, they often become our most treasured memories. Perhaps that's why Just Like Heaven continues to charm audiences years after its release. It celebrates kindness, second chances, and the courage to open your heart again.

0: This is Cinemagic on 107 MHz FM Rainbow, and this is your movie buddy Sukanya. You know what I love most about Just Like Heaven is that it balances fantasy with genuine human emotion. Yes, the story asks us to believe in something extraordinary, but underneath the magical premise is a very real message. Never take people for granted. Never assume you will always have tomorrow. Tell the people you love that they matter. Take chances. Forgive. Love a little more. Love a little more. The film beautifully reminds us that life is precious, not because it is perfect, but because it is unpredictable. Perhaps that's why stories like this stay with us. They encourage us to believe not only in miracles, but also in the quiet miracles that happen every day through kindness, hope, and human connection. And if you have enjoyed this evening with me, don't forget your buddy Sukanya will be back at 7:10 PM on 100.1 MHz FM Gold with Western Waves, bringing you another episode of wonderful music. And just like that, tonight's magical journey here comes to an end. This has been Cinemagic with your friend and host Sukanya on 107 MHz FM Rainbow. Just Like Heaven reminds us that the greatest love stories aren't always built on grand gestures. Sometimes they begin with two strangers, a chance meeting, a shared conversation, a little faith, and the willingness to believe that life still has surprises waiting for us. The film also reminds us to slow down, to appreciate the people around us, to make memories while we can, because tomorrow is never promised, but today is full of possibilities. Thank you for spending this beautiful evening with me. Until our next cinematic journey, keep believing in love, keep believing in hope, and remember, sometimes the most extraordinary stories begin in the most ordinary moments. This is Arya Sukanya wishing you a wonderful weekend, and I'll see you at 7:10 PM. Bye bye, take care till then. This one's for you.
1: You know, I was wondering, you know.

Gamma, gamma, gamma, gamma, gamma, gamma, gamma, gamma, gamma, gamma, gamma, gamma, gamma, gamma, gamma, gamma, gamma, gamma, gamma, gamma, gamma, gamma, gamma, gamma, gamma, gamma, gamma, gamma, gamma, gamma, gamma, gamma, gamma, gamma, gamma, gamma, gamma, gamma, gamma, gamma, gamma, gamma, gamma, gamma, gamma, gamma, gamma, gamma, gamma, gamma, gamma, gamma, gamma, gamma, gamma, gamma, gamma, gamma, gamma, gamma, gamma, gamma, gamma, gamma, gamma, gamma, gamma, gamma, gamma, gamma, gamma, gamma, gamma, gamma, gamma, gamma, gamma, gamma, gamma, gamma, gamma, gamma, gamma, gamma, gamma, gamma, gamma, gamma, gamma, gamma, gamma, gamma, gamma, gamma, g